0: Super Bowl 61 starts here.
1: 58, end zone, touchdown. Yeah.
0: This is ESPN Radio's NFL Two-A-Days. The New York Giants.
2: The New York Giants are expecting to turn it around this season under new coach John Harbaugh. He brings some much-needed stability and a track record of success. A big reason Harbaugh came to New York was quarterback Jackson Dart. Despite a slow start to the summer, he's convinced they can win with him at quarterback. It helps that star wide receiver Malik Nabers

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2: Josh Kushner and Bob Iger reportedly set to buy the Lakers for more than $12 billion.

0: To hear more, visit dan.democrat. That's dan.democrat. 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

0: on a one-year deal.
1: Yeah, I probably would rather Cooper Rush.
2: Right?
1: That gets me closer to a destination.
0: Well, there was a reason.
1: By the way, the Falcons have made a move. Like, thank you.
0: Thank you.
1: Right in this moment, Adam Schefter just reported they signed Za'Darius Smith, veteran pass rusher, outside linebacker. They obviously needed help there.
2: Former teammate.
1: They need. Okay, well, that goes to show how long he's been in the league. Well, I'm just
0: you
1: saying.
0: Call him old? What are you doing?
1: That hurts my feelings. What year did you retire?
2: 2015 was my last season.
1: Wait, why did you answer that?
0: Because you can wait. Maybe did you retire? You wait before you put in the retirement papers?
2: I didn't say that for any particular reason.
1: Was there some sort of, are you still not retired? And we didn't know that?
0: Are you going to pull a Jeff Saturday and just leave to go back to the NFL or something?
2: When was the last time
1: you thought about playing?
2: No. What do you mean, the last time I thought about playing? 2016 was the last time I thought about playing.
1: Okay, but Cameron and I went the same way. Is he about to tell us something that we don't know?
2: What am I going to tell you?
0: Words matter. I don't know that you're going to all of a sudden go into retirement?
2: No. No, there is no Aaron Donald go work out for some team. I ain't doing that. I am done. I have no interest in going out there and playing in between those white lines. I'm good.
0: Jerry, call him.
1: Jeffrey needs to confirm that.
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9: From the News Channel Nebraska Newsroom, I'm Brandon Shanahan. Grand Island Public School District is moving forward with a nearly $7 million renovation and addition for Gates Elementary School. The school board unanimously approved a roughly $6.99 million bid from RMV Construction of Kearney. The project will update classroom, flooring, lightings, and ceilings throughout the school according to district documents. It will also move the front office closer to the main entrance and add a new security vestibule. Gates will no longer use this gym as a lunchroom with a new commons and cafeteria also in the build plans. Construction is expected to begin in the fall with the full project scheduled for completion by July of next year. Gates Elementary was originally built in 1955. A man convicted for multiple shooting events in Grand Island last year has filed a motion to continue his sentencing in order to go to treatment. His motion was denied by Hall County Court. 20-year-old Kyson Witte pleaded no contest to four charges and a string of incidents from September of last year. Veteran organizations in central Nebraska are warning their communities about a recent donation scam. Kearney VFW Post 759 says someone has been calling local businesses claiming to represent the VFW and American Legion Post 52. Officials tell News Channel Nebraska that the scammers call asking for donations to support veterans with PTSD. Both organizations say the callers are not affiliated with them. The organizations, along with the Kearney Police Department, are urging people not to provide personal or financial information over the phone and to verify any donation request directly with the organization before contributing. You can find more of today's news online at newschannelnebraska.com. From the NCN Newsroom, I'm Brandon Shanahan.
10: 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I'm Doug Duda with the Sports Update on ESPN. Your home for Royals baseball. Kansas City starts their home series with the A's in a 9-5 victory last night. The teams will continue tonight at 6:40. UNK volleyball starts at number 7 in the preseason Division II coaches poll released yesterday. That is the highest rated MIAA team, just ahead of Washburn, who is 8th. Central Oklahoma 12th. Missouri Western is tied for 16th. Central Missouri and Emporia State also receiving votes. Wayne State will open the season at number 9. As far as the top 5, Concordia St. Paul, who is in the Central region, they lead it. Tampa number 2, Metro State 3, Point Loma 4, and St. Cloud State is number 5. The Lopers will open their season next week. Coach Rick Squires joins us on Wednesday's Dugin.

0: Right. That's what makes it funny. But no, I'm totally dumping Jalen Brunson.
1: Wannabe guy.
0: Like, come on. I can't walk around with that, please. But for the ring ceremony, I could suck it up.
2: But every other person in the stadium, you'd be fine with.
1: But no, she's already in love with this guy. We're already playing this out.
0: Oh, I'm in love?
1: Yeah, this guy is the man of your dreams. Everything is right about him, but he wears the full-fledged jersey.
0: Okay, if I'm in love then...
1: Well, that was the setup.
0: I'm sorry. If I'm in love then it's taking me a while to get there. So yes, I will have to have a stern talking to him after. I don't break up with him, but I say you can never wear that ever again.
1: Goal, it's up next. We're on to Wednesday. We're on Sports Night, presented by Progressive.
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6: From the News Channel Nebraska Newsroom, I'm Brandon Shanahan. Grand Island Public School District is moving forward with a nearly $7 million renovation and addition for Gates Elementary School. The school board unanimously approved a roughly $6.99 million bid from RMV Construction of Kearney. The project will update classroom, flooring, lightings, and ceilings throughout the school, according to district documents. It will also move the front office closer to the main entrance and add a new security vestibule. Gates will no longer use this gym as a lunchroom, with a new commons and cafeteria also in the build plans. Construction is expected to begin in the fall, with the full project scheduled for completion by July of next year. Gates Elementary was originally built in 1955. A man convicted for multiple shooting events in Grand Island last year has filed a motion to continue his sentencing in order to go to treatment. His motion was denied by Hall County Court. 20-year-old Kyson Witte pleaded no contest to four charges and a string of incidents from September of last year. Veteran organizations in central Nebraska are warning their communities about a recent donation scam. Kearney VFW Post 759 says someone has been calling local businesses claiming to represent the VFW and American Legion Post 52. Officials tell News Channel Nebraska that the scammers call asking for donations to support veterans with PTSD. Both organizations say the callers are not affiliated with them. The organizations, along with the Kearney Police Department, are urging people not to provide personal or financial information over the phone and to verify any donation request directly with the organization before contributing. You can find more of today's news online at newschannelnebraska.com. From the NCN Newsroom, I'm Brandon Shanahan.
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8: Hey, good morning, everyone. I'm Doug Duda with the sports update on ESPN. Your home for Royals baseball. Kansas City got off to a quick start for once and defeated the A's 9-5 to begin their homestand. Tonight's game will be at 6:40. Preseason Division II volleyball poll was announced yesterday. Concordia St. Paul is your preseason number one team. Tampa and Metro State all received multiple double-digit votes for number one. They are your top three, followed by Point Loma and St. Cloud State. For UNK, they will start the season at number seven, just ahead of conference foe Washburn, who is eighth. Central Oklahoma, 12th. Missouri Western tied for 16th. Central Missouri and Emporia State also receiving votes. Wayne State is number nine. The Lopers will open the season with four games in Dallas next weekend. Coach Rick Squires will join us on tomorrow's Doug and Daddy Show. First-year Hastings College coach Harley Rhodes will join us today. They go up to Sioux Falls for four games to begin the season this weekend. Once again, eight Big Ten teams are in the preseason AP Top 25 poll. Just like the coaches poll, Ohio State 1, Oregon 2, defending national champion Indiana is 6. USC, Michigan, Washington, Penn State, Iowa also in the top 25. Nebraska will not get to see Tyke Hayes in an official football game. He was dismissed from the program yesterday. He spent one season at Penn State, then entered the portal and went to Iowa Western Junior College this spring, but then was picked up by the Huskers about a

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18: 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How are you feeling about your favorite team going into college football season now that we got our first round of the AP poll? Kevin Clark.

0: 7.5 at 12.23.5. Corn is mixed, mostly lower on spread trade. September contracts down 1.25 at 4.63¾. December corn's down a penny at 4.88½. The wheat complex is mixed. Live and feeder cattle are mixed on spread trade, waiting for direct business. October live's down 12 at 218.65. September feeder's down 47 at 332.47. Hogs are mostly lower on technical pressure. October lean hogs down 112 at 80.60. December lean hogs down 145 at 71.07. I'm Megan Grebner for Brownfield.
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4: 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Kickoff is set for 6 o'clock. Well, the Huskers and Hastings College, they will open September the 5th. Nebraska hosting Ohio and Hastings traveling to Dort. In volleyball, Nebraska heads to Arlington, Texas on the 27th to take on Florida. Then it's off to Las Vegas for UNLV in Texas. Also in Dallas to start the season, UNK the 27th through the 29th with four matches. And off to the Siouxland Invitational for four games this Friday and Saturday for Hastings College. Creighton has an exhibition game at Kansas on Saturday. The Husker soccer team will host number 2 Notre Dame Thursday and Alabama Sunday. UNK will host Hastings College an exhibition game tonight at 7 and Augustana Saturday at 7. Then the Hastings women are at Dakota State on Saturday. Hastings men have an exhibition hosting York tonight and begin the season at Missouri Valley Saturday.
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8: I'm superstitious, and I just kind of like to let the day play out.
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0: And good morning, everyone. Welcome to the Doug and Daddy Show here on ESPN Tri-Cities. Doug Duda, Jim Langan with you again on this Tuesday. Producer Elijah here as well, as we will have a full program for you today. Coaches, and more coaches getting ready for the start of the upcoming season. Our high school football preview, Jeff Ashby, Grand Island Central Catholic. They are the preseason number one team in C2. We'll stay in Grand Island at Northwest here in just a couple of moments. Softball with Pete Theo Harris. He takes over the Northwest program that was number one last year, won the state championship, and Coach Sad stepped down. And Pete, who knows quite a bit about the ball and the dirt and the bats and the bases, is going to join us to talk about the team. And we'll also catch up with Hastings College volleyball coach Harley Rhodes in his first season, trying to get that program back to where it should be. So that is what's coming up on the program today. 888-455-ESPN, 888-455-3776. You can email the Dent Popper inbox, Doug and Daddy at ESPNSuperstation.com. 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We're up there on X at ESPN_Tri-Cities, Facebook as well. 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Those are usually the best ways to get a hold of us. More polls out this morning. The GPAC women's soccer poll, Hastings College is at the top of that poll. So they have an exhibition with UNK tonight in Kearney. They received 7 first-place votes. The other 5 went to Morningside, who is in second. Concordia is third. And the Division II coaches football poll out this morning. And Ferris State is the unanimous number one. Pitt State is fourth. Northwest Missouri State is eighth out of the MIAA conference. And so two teams there in the top 25. UNK is receiving a couple of votes. Central Oklahoma would be 28th, and Chadron would be 27th in this overall poll. So that's a few of the headlines to get this show started.
1: Yeah, you said Ferris State number one again, right? Yeah, so nothing's changed there. They get hard by graduation, and they just continue to reload. That team's been pretty good for a while.
0: Yeah, and we also, the homeland got hit. We had some bad weather last night, so all the folks up in Ord and North Loop, and it just kind of was a weird way that it came south down along to damage and rain through into Kearney and Hastings, and a variety of places got rain, but the homestead had about 80, 90 mile an hour winds yesterday, so the tree dump is open.
1: Yeah, bet it is.
0: So we've got that going on, thinking of all the folks back home as well. Well, let's jump into it right now and start our Doug and Daddy Coaches program today with Pete Theo Harris. Softball, Grand Island Northwest, looking to make more noise. They're always making noise. Pete, how are you today?
2: Great, guys. Thank you for having me on today.
0: Well, and just like we told Mitch, you didn't change the schedule up too much. You're jumping right into it this weekend.
2: Yeah, I mean, you're facing Omaha Scut and Beatrice. Scut was the team that, you know, we beat to make it to the finals, and then Beatrice is who we played in the finals. So, yeah, right away we're going to find out where we're at. And Gretna's the fourth team there. We're just doing it as a double duel, so you're going to see three really good teams there on Saturday.
0: Well, tell us a little bit about just taking over a program with so much tradition here.
2: Well, I mean, it's been, you know, it's quite an honor. For a long time, you look at Northwest as a team that is obviously – one of the premier teams in Nebraska, Central Nebraska for a long time, and Nebraska now obviously overall. And so to go into this and see the talent base there is, the coaches that we have, all of those things make it for, you know, just an incredible situation to walk into.
1: Yeah, and I would think anytime you could put down in your roster and your starting team, when you put down a Dinkelman name, that's always nice to have. And you get to have two of them this year. Would you talk a little bit about Becca and maybe Abby a little bit?
2: Yeah, I mean, obviously, like you guys said, it's quite an honor to coach those kids. And obviously, talent-wise alone, they stand out. But they also stand out for how hard they work, just what they bring to the team as leaders. You know, Becca is committed to Creighton. Abby is a kid who is getting a lot of Division I attention as well. And they both had incredible seasons last year. And they are the kinds of kids, though, that are always driven to, you know, just do more and more and to improve what they've done. And they look at weaknesses in their game and they want to get better at those things. And I think, you know, that whatever they did last year, I think they'll surpass that this year, which seems crazy to talk about. You know, Becca, for instance, hitting 457 with 13 home runs, and she's going to do better than that. I think she will. And then Abby, a kid who hit 610 as a freshman, and all that she did in all the offensive categories, defensively, all of that, to say she could be even better. Average-wise, will she hit 610 again? Well, that's a crazy number. But do I think she'll be a better all-around player? I do. Yeah, we'll have her at shortstop to start the year, and she looks incredibly smooth there. She's a leader. Becca will play a lot of second base where she had played third in the past, so the two of them up the middle will just really lock things down. So I just feel really good about having those two as, you know, two of the centerpieces of things.
0: Talk with Pete Theo Harris, taking over the Northwest softball program, went 30-2 last year. And Coach, what did the girls do? I mean, they're going to be scattered all over, but they are playing a lot of softball this summer. What did they do over the summer?
2: So it ranges from, you know, a lot of our kids were playing for programs such as Nebraska Gold and Quakes, and then locally Voyagers and Stingers. But they were all doing something. And the other thing we did this summer was Monday was our team building day. Tuesdays we had a defensive day as a team. And then Thursdays we worked with pitchers and catchers. And we did that throughout the summer. Besides the weights and everything the girls had on their plates and all the summer games they were playing. So this is a team that you see why they've been so successful. They don't just sit back and make it a fall activity. They're wanting to do things throughout the year. We started hitting back in March. We had individual hitting lessons all summer with the girls. And so we've just seen a lot of growth within the program.
1: And you talked about Gracelyn Simmons a little bit. Last year she had a torn ACL, but it sounds like everything's going well this year.
2: Yeah, so Gracelyn has been cleared. You know, it's just a testament to this kid that you suffer this injury in the wintertime in wrestling. And a lot of people, you know, you might say, well, you're going to miss this softball season, or at the very most, get back late September, maybe in time for districts and so on. And Gracelyn has worked her tail off to get back right where she's left off. When you look at her velocity and everything like that, she's pretty much where she's been. Her movement looks incredible. I just look at her and think, what a centerpiece she's going to be in the middle of the diamond for us. And then I think she's improved so much as a hitter as well. She had a great year also last year. I just think she's going to hit for a lot more power this year. I just think she's going to be a very tough out. And then when she's in the circle, she just has an incredible bulldog mentality. And I think a lot of that partners with why she's such a good wrestler as well. You can lean, you know, you have somebody that's a wrestler on your roster. You're like, okay, this kid's going to get after it. They're going to be tenacious and all those things. And Gracelyn is that, along with being just a great teammate and a great leader.
0: Yeah, we talk about it, football wrestling crossover all the time. We don't talk about wrestling softball crossover very often, but that's awesome. Pete Theo Harris, Northwest softball coach, joining us here. Okay, for a variety of reasons then, Pete, how is the depth of the pitching staff this year, considering kind of keeping an eye on the injury? As good as you're going to be, you'll probably have a few games where you're heavily favored. What's that depth look like? How will you utilize that?
2: Yeah, I mean, that's a great question. As you guys know, a kid coming off an ACL and how hard she's worked, and she's back fully cleared, but yet still, you know what the end goal is, and that's to be playing, you know, well at district time and hopefully at state and make a run there. And so you've got to be cautious with Gracelyn and not throw too much on her plate. So in that regard, we do have several girls that we think are going to be able to help us. Peyton Smith is a junior that has thrown a lot of innings, JV-wise and so on, but has gone back into it. Allison Data is a sophomore who's made a big step forward. We have a couple other girls that are coming back from injuries, and then a couple other freshmen that are starting to throw better and better that, you know, you may not know what you get out of them. They might make that next step to where they can contribute. And then Becca has thrown innings as well. And so we've been working her a little bit too, and have told her, you know, we might need you in spots to take an inning here or there to help the team out.
1: You know, Coach, I would just notice that Hastings High last year had a fairly good team, not too far from you, and you guys have got kind of maybe a rivalry there. Would you say that Hastings will also have a good team this year in Class B?
2: Oh, 100%.
1: Okay.
2: You know, they have a very solid pitcher, obviously, in Ella Tinsman, who's also a Division I recruit, just like Gracelyn is, Becca and Abby. So here within, you know, 20 miles of each other, to have the talent that we see between those two teams and then all the other teams around us is pretty impressive. And so, yeah, Hastings is one of those teams. If you're looking at who the top teams in the state are going to be, they're obviously going to be a contender. And, you know, Coach Marquardt does an outstanding job with them. and all the assistants there as well. So I know they'll be a team that obviously is going to be someone that we would see down the road at the highest and the most important points of the season.
0: Pete, I don't have all the tournaments, but that but that Northwest Hastings used to be the opening day of the season. Why are you guys not playing each other?
2: Yeah, so Hastings decided to go to the Bellevue East two-day tournament, which is a Friday-Saturday. So that's why that, you know, you're limited on your dates, 18 dates that you have. And so that took that away as an option for us to play each other. And so it didn't match up to play anywhere else. And so it does seem odd, obviously, you know, when you're so close to each other in premier programs, not to see each other in the regular season. We aren't currently, that I know of, in any other tournaments together. So the soonest we might see each other would be then in October at a district or at state.
0: So, as we said, you're going to be challenged right out of the gate here, but I ask this in other sports, considering where the program is at, considering a couple of your great players that are going to be super staters are underclassmen, how do you challenge yourself by finding Class A or maybe even some borderline out-of-state tournaments here?
2: Yeah, so those are things we're going to have to address in the future because we do have three open dates on our schedule, and we just were not able to match up with other teams to fill those, and we have thrown feelers out to about everybody. We'll play anybody and travel and so on, and we were able to add Elkhorn, a very solid Class B team. We're going there. We added Standing Bear as another Class B team. We're going to the Lincoln East Tournament and play a couple of Class A tournaments in that, or teams in that. We're going to the Lincoln Southeast Tournament at the end of September, and we'll probably see a couple Class A teams in that as well. But I just think that, you know, we know where we need to be. We know that, to be honest, you know, Hastings as well, we need to go east to see the best teams that are out there. So we understand what it takes. We just got to keep pushing our schedule to get better and better. But I think we do have a very challenging schedule, and we'll see some really good teams. Not this first weekend, but then right away the next week we face the Class C champions in St. Cecilia.
0: Yeah. You're going to get to see some of the Hastings friends no matter what you do out here. Pete Theo Harris with us for another couple of minutes here. So on this team, besides the coach spot, what did you have to fill in? What did you have to address from last year that either graduated or moved on?
2: Yeah, so, you know, we lost starting catching, shortstop, first base. And so, as we said, Abby's going to shift over to short. She had played second and catcher last year. Catching-wise, Leah Bayer, who is a senior, is going to be either a catcher or first base, left-handed hitter who has some power. So she hasn't played much varsity level. But last year she had like two at-bats, hit a home run in one of them, and she's hit well all summer. And I think she's going to be an offensive weapon for us, which will be great to see her senior year really step up. We have a couple of transfers, Natty Burbach from Central City and Carson Zulo from Grand Island High, who are both catchers and infielders. And so they are in the mix as well. So what we thought was going to be a weakness or something we were really going to have to fill in, we now look at as an area of strength with those three girls who can play catcher at a high level and then also mix in at other positions. And then you know, Lauren Jones was an all-conference player last year. He'll play right. Alexis Glaze will be in left. The thing we're still dealing with, Sadie Semper has been our starting center fielder, and she has a back injury. We're hoping we get her back in late September, but right now we're mixing around with some other girls. Karsten would be one that's in the mix to play outfield. Lexi Ross, who's a junior left-handed hitter as well, along with others. So we're just trying to figure that out. Kennedy Washington, who's a senior, will be, and then Harper Wissing is a senior who will be in playing some third base, second base for us and help us out a lot this year too.
0: Okay, Pete, two things. Yep. What in the world was this 100-inning game that you guys just did?
2: Okay, so it's a fundraiser that Coach Bovey came up with a long time ago. We college baseball, I think we did it once, or we at least had it on the Coach Bovey mad scientist lab of something to do. But what it is, it's really 50 full innings, and so we count each half inning as an inning per se. But what it, every batter starts with a 3-2 count, and then they do something goofy. Like the first time we did just regular front toss, but then it was bat opposite hand, run the bases in reverse, runner starts at second and you can only bunt. So we do all these different like fun things that are situational yet also having, you know, lighthearted look at it. And we took this on as a fundraiser. You know, a lot of people sell candles or cookies or do this and or that. And we're like, okay, this is a fun way to do it. It's kind of like a lift-a-thon. People can bid per inning, or they can just give a flat donation, just like bid per pound lifted in a lift-a-thon, or give a flat donation. But it was a fun night. Parents brought grills in and had hamburgers, bratwurst, and just a bunch of other food, and it was a great night.
0: I believe Jimmy is volunteering to umpire that game next year.
1: Yeah, I'll stand behind the pitcher.
2: Jimmy, we will have you there, plate in hand, hamburger in hand, and you can just yell ball strike whenever you'd like.
1: Well, one thing about it, it's 3-2. I should be able to get the inning over with in a decent time. Yeah.
2: For once, Jimmy, I have faith in you on the ball strike.
1: There you go.
0: Pete, anything else we need to know about this club? Because obviously they're going to have the target on their back. St. Cecilia's going to have the target on their back. I think for me personally, Jimmy, we've been doing this for 20 years. I look at this and compare it to soccer. Softball for so many years had just, you know, who are we going to give it to in Omaha? Who's going to win the state championship? Maybe Lincoln. Mm-hmm. And we have seen softball, well, obviously, at least has caught up here. And we just don't have a lot of Class A, and even Kearney's doing okay. But B and C, hey, here we are. We got the two state champs.
2: It's pretty awesome, isn't it? I've talked to you guys quite a bit over the years and so on, and I know we saw it start to rise in central Nebraska for a while and making little runs at state and all that. But what you've seen Northwest do over the last 4 years, winning three state titles, and then St. Cecilia, like you said, not, you know, winning it last year, but being in the finals a couple other times as well. Central City was against them in the finals last year. So you just see so many great things happening in softball in central Nebraska, and so many kids, not just the teams, but I mean, all these kids playing at high levels, whether it be Division I or JUCO or NAIA, and going on to success. We've been blessed that Carly Mulbach, who caught at Hastings and then Gretna, has been coming back and working with our girls all the time, and now she's a catcher at Nebraska. So to have resources like that and these kids that want to give back to the programs and the coaches that they've worked with is awesome as well. They want to see central Nebraska softball just keep elevating.
1: Yeah, you guys brought up a good point, because I did this a while back, maybe 3 months ago, took all the Class B schools, and I think we had more success west of York than we had in a lot of years in all the sports. I think Scotts Bluff like won boys basketball. There was just a group of them, and Class B has had some success in Class C1 also west of York, and we haven't had that in quite a few years.
2: Yeah, I mean, it's awesome to see, and I think it's crazy to think of it this way, guys, because you may not, but I think the media attention that has been given by you guys and others and so on has helped to raise and lift that interest as well, because you've recognized what's going on and you see in the area and so on, and these kids then know more about it, and they want to be more involved because they see the success and the attention that these young ladies are getting and the teams are getting and achieving. And it's just wonderful to see.
0: Well, Pete, we appreciate the time as always. We'll keep an eye on the program, and best of luck to start things off this weekend.
2: All right. Thank you so much, guys.
0: Take care. Pete Theo Harris joining us here on the Doug and Daddy Show, talking about Northwest softball almost perfect last year.
1: Yeah, you know, when you look at the teams in the area that have a chance to possibly win a state championship, we're going to talk to two coaches today that have a legitimate chance. I mean, to make it to the final eight play teams is always amazing to me. When you make it to the quarterfinals in anything and you make it to the final eight, you had one hell of a season. And I think Grand Island Northwest softball will make that unless they have a tremendous amount of injuries. I mean, I think they have so much depth on that team. He's talking about the center fielder. They got to find that. You got a shortstop and second baseman that are good, and three catchers. You know, I'll tell you what, most teams don't have that, so that's really critical. What they got to do, Northwest, find pitchers that can make sure they can throw strikes. He knows he's got one for sure, and it's going to be in. Sometimes you can get by with one or two, yeah.
0: Doug and Daddy Show brought to you by Big Daddy's Deli, offering Hastings' best sandwiches, delicious homemade soups, and party trays so good they have two stores across from historic Duncan Field, and of course downtown, open 6 days a week, Monday through Saturday. Can't do any better if you're coming back to school. Maybe you're going to Hastings College. college, haven't been there before, check out the sandwiches. You're going to love them. They're even open early for breakfast. They'll put together a party tray for any celebration that you have. And, of course, a number of side items from the fruit cups to the side salad, chips, soup, cookies, and your favorite drinks as well. Big Daly's Deli in Hastings. Well, we just talked about it, and I have to joke here, Doug, due to Jim Langan welcoming in the head coach at Grand Island Central Catholic, Jeff Ashby. Jeff, you guys may have the longest preview in all of Huskerland prep this year. That means you got a lot of kids to talk about. How are you?
3: Hey, pretty good, Doug. Yeah, pretty exciting around here, and yeah, we have a lot of guys returning from last year, so, and picked up a few guys, so it's pretty positive.
0: I'm not going to start mentioning schools, but we know 2022 GICC 0-9. Now here you are ranked number one in the state. My first thing I want to say is to all the schools out there, it is possible. What we've talked every year, multiple times, Jeff, what has it taken to get this program from there to here?
3: Well, first of all, you got to have the kids that buy into the program. And when I came in, with Coach Fair and Coach Dunham. We all three of us were new to the system. And then we've added the other coaches that were on staff. Coach Kester's been here for over 40-some years, so his knowledge of football is tremendous. But just, we've got a really, really good coaching staff. And, our meetings are fun, and we bounce ideas off of each other. And up in the weight room, Coach Fair's done a tremendous job. The youth, when you're a coach in your 20s and 30s, you got a lot of enthusiasm, and it just, the kids feed off of that. And then that carries over to the football field and the discipline and everything, the accountability. So it's all come together, but you still have to have, the pieces in place, the talent to do it.
1: Coach, one thing, you lost your starting quarterback, but the guy that's replacing him, last year he came in a couple times, and I think he would have started last year for probably 42 C2 schools. He's that good of a backup quarterback. He just couldn't crack that lineup. But how is he doing at the quarterback position? And my other question will be, how are you doing at your defensive back position? Because I think that might be an area of concern.
3: Yeah, Jackson Gangles will take over at quarterback, and it's always hard to replace somebody like a Grayson Sack, who's just a tremendous athlete and made things happen. And he had a target of Connor Haney, who's now at Hastings College playing. Those guys combined for, I don't know how many thousands of yards, 4,000 yards or whatever. And so you got to replace that production right there. And we were able to get Jackson in a game, and actually I got this idea from Columbus Lakeview. He always put a quarterback in, his backup quarterback in, on, in important situations, not just in mop-up duty, and even if it was a close game. So I got that idea from him, and so I wanted to do that last year with Jackson, so he knew what it was like to be in an intense moment and not just mop-up duty. So that, I think he grew from that and learned from that, and he's ready to hit the ground running this year.
1: And my second question was the defensive back in the secondary, because I think that might be an area of concern. I might, maybe not, but when I'm just looking at your team, I thought maybe that would be a way to move the ball if they could find some ways to go deep on your defensive backs.
3: Yeah, our defensive backs are probably our younger group, but, we have a couple seniors there, Mason Vasquez and Braylon Wolf.
1: Okay.
3: Are two seniors, and then the other corner position we got to fill in, but now, we're pretty solid all the way around. That front eight is, and what's going to help those guys a little bit is you're going to have to get the ball off in a hurry, with our defensive line and our linebackers. So that quarterback on the opposing team is not going to be able to get very comfortable.
0: Jeff Ashby, the head football coach at Grand Island Central Catholic, with us. Jeff, I think a lot of people's eyes raised because they didn't know much about Owen Price. If they're not an all-state quarterback like you had with Sack there, you just don't hear their name as much. Obviously, getting his camp recognition from Nebraska and now getting plenty of offers. Tell us a little bit about Owen's story and what he looks like for you at a Class C2 school.
3: Yeah, Owen's a really good football player, and he has all the intangibles to be a Division I player. you know, back when he was an eighth grader, I kind of let the coaches know down at Nebraska that this guy could be in something special, you know. But you got to let them develop a little bit and see where they're at. But, you know, when you go to camp and you broad jump 10 feet 11 inches, that opens a lot of eyes. And so, you know, it tells you a lot about athleticism. And when you got a 39-inch vertical jump, you know, you're not gonna overlook that. So he's got, you know, a lot to learn still as a football player, but he works extremely hard at it, and he'll do things all on his own, working on his technique. He's humble, you know. He had appendicitis here at the beginning of the year, so he hasn't practiced until a couple days ago. But when he was on the sideline, he's the guy that's picking up the water bottles, picking up the jerseys, you know, the vest and all that, and putting stuff away. And so he, you know, he's not the type of kid that thinks he's just better than everybody else. You know, he's a team guy all the way.
1: You know, Coach, you got some All-State kids back. I know Will Mazur is going to be on the offensive line for you. You've got some key guys on defense. Are you short an offensive lineman? I know you got Sabatka coming in. Will he play offensive line, or will he play an end? Where are you going to play him at? Or are you short an offensive lineman yet?
3: No, we're pretty well set at offensive line. You
1: okay.
3: Know, Bo Stobie, who transferred in, you know, he's 5'11", 325.
1: Yep.
3: You know, Will's sitting at 308. We got a freshman that's 291. Brandon Cloud, who's a four-year starter, you know, he's sitting at 236.
1: Yeah, he's small. He's real little guy. Yeah, keep going.
3: Yeah, and then you throw in Andre Sabatka, who transferred in. He's 6'4", 255. So,
1: and where's he going to play at, Coach?
3: He'll play tight end for us.
1: Okay.
3: Yeah, so, and then we have a sophomore in Madden Lighting. We had really high hopes for Madden as a freshman last year. He just kept getting better and better. So we knew coming into this year that he was going to be a big help. And then our other senior, who's the lightest guy of them all because he's a wrestler, got to keep that weight off. Yeah. So, and he's at 170, and that's Cody Golka.
0: Talking with Jeff Ashby here on the Doug and Daddy Show. I want to ask you, Jeff, because the last couple of coaches, and Coach McGuinn at Grand Island was in this same situation. You have had some kids transfer into the program. I'm imagining when you started, you had kids transferring out of the program because things weren't going so well. How has that changed the landscape here when you've got a couple of perennial powers and maybe more, but at least a couple of the kids that we just talked about, their programs are down a little bit. I'm sure being Division I type players, they wanted, or Division II, whatever, they wanted to find a program that was winning football. You've been on both ends of this thing.
3: Yeah, you know, it's just the circumstances. You know, we were talking about it this morning, you know, kids want to go places where they can win and have fun, and it just depends on the kid's situation. You know, Andre, he wanted to keep playing 11-man football, so he came over with St. Cecilia dropping to 8-man. And then Bo Stobie, he plays baseball with a lot of our guys. And Max Halling, the running back, linebacker from senior high that came in, you know, they're just all really good friends, you know, through the baseball and all that. And so it was a pretty seamless transition for those guys because they already knew the guys. So, but, you know, I was telling somebody that I've coached almost 40 years, and this has never happened. So, you know, for this to happen this year is just, you know, unreal.
1: You know, Coach, you said you coached for 40 years. You were at Gilton. You had a lot of success. I think one thing, I was just going to compliment you. I think you handled it really well on not running up the score on some people. I thought you've done a really good job of that. You play really hard for the second quarter. You let your starters play, but, you know, you got to take care of what's right and how to treat people. And I think you've done a good job of that, and I just wanted to bring that up.
3: I appreciate that, Jim. Well, the thing you got to look at is if you want to build a program, you know, you got to let those younger guys play. They got to get experience and give them a taste of it. You just can't leave the starters in and score 70, 80 points and things like that. I know that some coaches get a little mad because they might have left it in an extra series or something like that. But, you know, when I had this problem at Giltner, you know, those kids, those older kids, they practice too. They practice all week and they work all summer. And so, you know, you got to play them. It's that, you know, you don't want to pull them because they've worked so hard. They want to play. That's why they do it. But then you don't want to run the score. But, you know,
1: That's a fine line. Yeah, exactly.
3: So, But we try to do the best we can and get as many kids in as the game as we can.
1: And how many kids do you have out now, Coach, this year? What's your numbers like? Do you have 50 kids out for football?
3: 49.
1: Yep, there you go. Yep.
3: Yep. Yeah, and I think the first year we had 26.
1: Yep, yeah. There you go. That's the program we're talking about, right?
0: That's part of the build. And the last couple of minutes here with Jeff Ashby, head coach, Grand Island Central Catholic. We've got Bob Jensen, Huskerland Prep, on tomorrow. He has, and EB Preps has, and I'm sure when it's all said and done, everybody's going to have GICC number one in Class C2. Well, we had Coach Harvey on from Kearney Catholic making the bump from C2 to C1, and they play number 2, 3, 4, 5, and 6. In the rankings, and they're in the top 10. That is not what your schedule looks like. You have two top 10 teams, and they are in weeks 7 and 8 with Central City and Ord. How do you get into that comfort level in that first month of the season with, on paper, not supposedly being tested?
3: Yeah, I mean, we're just going to go out and play and do what we do and get really good at what we do, no matter who our opponent is, you know. And then it just gets tougher as it goes along, and you know, then you got Gothenburg at the end of the year, who's dropped from C1 to C2, and they were in the playoffs last year, so I expect them to really be tough. So, yeah, the back half of our schedule is where we're going to get really tested. So, but we just got to do what we do and get better at it.
0: Jeff, we talk about this too. Sometimes when you start practice or the school year, you got to start on page one of the playbook or of what you're doing in class. Well, you didn't have to start on page one this year, so you get to work on a few things. We all know what happened in the state finals last year. Unfortunately, with the way the weather played out, it made it tough for both teams. Is that something you have addressed? What have you done here to make this team even better than it was last year?
3: Well, yeah, exactly right, Doug. You know, we couldn't even run our option game because the wind was so bad, and that's our number one play, you know, our speed option. We couldn't even do that because the wind took the ball. So we have really addressed, and with some new linemen that's really helped, we've got to be able to run the ball between the tackles better. So we've addressed that, and so you're going to see us probably a little bit up under center a little bit and some two back instead of just one back, but yeah, we're addressing the in-between the tackles this year. And you know what they say, in Nebraska in November, you better be able to do that. And, of course, we found that out last year. So,
1: well, that's not going to be any fun for the other team's nose guard these first 3 weeks. That kid, hey, go outside a couple times. Coach, I was going to ask you just real fast, too. I was really impressed with your field goal kicker last year. I can't remember what grade he was in.
3: Yeah, he was a freshman last year.
1: That's what I thought. Yeah, unbelievable. Yeah, and you got him coming back. So you've gotten special teams. You're kind of dangerous again, aren't you?
3: Yeah, Garrett Watson is our kicker. And,
1: right.
3: And he's gone all over the place this summer for kicking camps. He's been to every kicking camp, I think, that's available within a five-state area. So, you know, that's his dream. He wants to kick in college and stuff. So he's really taken pride in that. And
1: well, he's going to kick a lot of extra points this year. I can guarantee you that. It might be a state record.
3: Well, I think he was our leading scorer last year, so I'm sure he will. And so, but yeah, you know, me, you know, I like to throw the ball, so that ball's not going to be totally grounded.
0: And that's how I want to get out of here too, Jeff, because you're throwing the ball. Over the years here, I've gotten to know a lot more about your boys from Giltner. When we covered the Giltner games, we knew how good they were. Nate Most went into the 8-man Hall of Fame this year, and we got a chance, obviously, to talk with him. It was great catching up with him again.
3: Yeah. Nate was a great guy, and he had a rocket for an arm, and it makes it fun. So, yeah, you'll still see the ball in the air, so we're not going to be totally grounded.
0: All right, Jeff. Hey, we'll let you get back to the day. Keep them healthy. We'll talk again soon. Best of luck.
1: See you, Coach Ashby.
3: Okay.
0: There you go, Jeff Ashby, head coach, Grand Island Central Catholic, number one. Again, Bob Jensen is going to talk about all that tomorrow. Rick Squires, UNK volleyball coach, going to join us. Coming up in a moment here, Harley Rhodes, Hastings College volleyball. They get things going this weekend. And also in Hastings for over 75 years, it is the gang at TNL Irrigation. 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And it's been growing for 75 years to every state in the U.S., more than 60 countries worldwide. And again, folks, I know that the weather thumped some folks last night. Get a hold of TNL, see if they can help you out, see if you've got some damage, what they can do quickly here, because they're on that sideline for you. Even when you're not looking at buying a brand new pivot, they've got a chance to help you out as well. 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TNL is like no other. TNL Irrigation. Back in a moment.
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7: Here's your Tri-Cities weather forecast. Slight chance for rain today, otherwise sunshine mixed with clouds at times. Daytime highs approaching 84, east winds 5 to 10 miles per hour. Slight chance of thunderstorms tonight, lows dip down to about 63, partly cloudy. A blend of clouds and sun tomorrow, slight chance of rain showers. High temperatures reach up to 79. From the Weatherology Weather Center, I'm meteorologist Jennifer Wojcicki. Right now, it's 68 degrees.
0: Doug and Daddy's show. Doug Duda, Jim Lagan with you on this Tuesday. 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The best of both worlds in downtown Kearney. We're running out of summertime. That means we're winding down BLT season, but I got a chance to have the BLT sandwich here at the Kearney Chicken Coop Sports Bar and Grill. Homemade, bacon-cured, hickory-smoked to perfection. You can get it in a sandwich. You can get it in a wrap. You can get it in a salad with any side on the menu. It's so good. And don't forget, it's salad day every Tuesday. So that's your lunch special. Tuesday night, it is boneless wings, and they've got specials every day of the week for lunch. Pork tenderloin on Wednesday, chicken Philly Thursday, French dip Friday, even Saturday and Sunday, gourmet burger night on Wednesday. So whether you're looking for a big meal for the group or you just need a little lunch, check on the Chicken Coop, Kearney Chicken Coop Sports Bar and Grill, the best of both worlds in downtown Kearney. Well, more polls coming out. We talked about them. What's going on? I think they're all out now, finally, for the GPAC. We know where volleyball and football and both soccer teams are supposed to be. And we knew coming off last year that it was going to be an uphill climb for Hastings College volleyball. But I believe Harley Rhodes will get these girls in the right direction. And he joins us here. We got a chance to talk with Coach Rhodes when he took the job. And Coach, what's been going on since that day and today?
8: So, super excited to talk to you guys today. Since I got here in January, I just feel like we've had a lot of, you know, really positive changes going in our directions here down at HC, and just like really excited to go into this fall season. With the volleyball team, we had a really successful spring. I think we just, you know, got the girls on the right page and, you know, kind of reestablishing our culture here at Hastings, and then, you know, just like trying to breathe a lot of positivity and some success into this program. And I'm just like super excited to get going. This last week was our first week back in the gym, and just saw a lot of really great things, and just like can't wait to get to this weekend and see what we can do.
0: I'm not always overly optimistic, Harley, on a million things, but sometimes I am, and I'm optimistic about this volleyball team. We just got done talking with the Grand Island Central Catholic High School football coach. 4 years ago, they didn't win a game. Today, they're the preseason number one team in the state, and they were in the finals last year. 10 years ago, which is a while, Hastings wins a national championship as a volleyball program. Last couple of years, bump in the road. I don't think the program's broken. What did you find as you take over this program?
8: Yeah, no, I definitely agree. And I think, like, especially with, you know, kind of our upperclassmen, like, we've got a lot of, like, really great talent. And I think, you know, just trying to provide them with, you know, the best experience possible and really get them to kind of believe in themselves. Like, I wouldn't say, like, last year's, you know, really a reflection of the talent that we have in this program. And like you said, like, I definitely don't feel like I walked into a broken program by any means. And I know, like, this last year, like, it didn't really show up in the wins, but even through their kind of a little bit of a rough go with their last season, like, they still were super competitive, went 5 with, you know, a team that went to the national tournament, you know, was like within like a lot of games. There were 26-24, 28-26. So I definitely knew that we had capability. And I think, you know, just like I said, with that returning group, you know, they want a lot more for this program. They want a little bit different experience. So I think we've got a lot of great pieces. We've got just a really good staff in place as well, that, you know, I think we just, like I said, have a lot of positive things moving in the right direction. So, yeah, I think as soon as I got here, I just found a group that was super excited about, you know, playing the sport of volleyball, and, you know, really a group that loves the school that they play for. So just, you know, kind of reestablishing some pride and building some more structure, more accountability, more organization into our program, I think has been really key. And now I feel like I said, like, we just got a lot of good things going in the right direction now.
1: Yeah, Coach, I agree with you. I think sometimes we don't have to build the confidence in the culture if your team's making good plays. You might lose, but they know when they made a good play, and they sometimes they just made 24 good plays and the other team made 26, you know, and, and I mean, there wasn't much difference. But to talk a little bit about some of the players you have coming back, some of them that you retained that you think you can count on, you know, in your when you look at your 6 starters.
8: Yeah, so I kind of talked to, I know when we had talked like earlier this spring, you kind of were talking about some kids that I was excited to work with a little bit. And, you know, just like I hadn't really seen much prior to getting here, but since being in the gym, I've been really impressed by a lot of kids. I think, you know, still Ilsa Bene, she's going to be a senior outside for us. She's been, you know, kind of a consistent starter in that lineup, and I think she has, you know, even still more room to grow with her game. But of all the attackers I feel like I've coached, I mean, her, like, toolbox is so wide. She can hit a lot of different shots, lots of different angles. Definitely has a lot of capability to be a huge point scorer for us. Same thing with our returning all-conference outside, McKenna Sutter. She also just, you know, has, I feel like, grown her game quite a bit. She's a, you know, great 6 rotation player. She's good passer, good defender. And then in the front row, just like, you know, she also hits a lot of different angles and lots of shots. So definitely expect those two to, you know, carry a pretty big point load for us. And then we also have, you know, our libero, Lainey Benson. She was an all-conference kid last year. Just digs a ton of balls in our inter-squad scrimmage we had last week. She had 11 digs, set one. So she's, you know, really all over the court. She really kind of anchors that back row for us for sure. Helps our serve receive be really stable with her communication back there too. And then just, you know, some other players that have, you know, really surprised me. We've got a pretty good middle hitter unit. We've got Kalia Olson. She's a local kid from Donovan. London Carnes from Kearney was Kearney Catholic kid. And then Clarissa Dowdy from Broken Bow. She, I think all three of those kids, you know, do provide a lot of, you know, good stuff in the middle for us. And then another local kid, Mike O'Neill from, she went to high school at SEM. She has kind of been in that middle position a little bit, and she was an all-conference kid a couple years ago. We've kind of moved her a little bit more to a pin attacker, and I think, you know, she's really going to do a lot of really good things for us there. She's got one of the hardest hitters I've ever coached, and she hits a lot of different angles well. So I'm excited to see what she does kind of more on the pins as opposed to, you know, being a middle. But we also know if we need her to play there, she could do it. So, yeah, lots of really great returners. Like I said, some really good talent. So I think, and, you know, we've got a great supporting cast behind them. We've got lots of really good depth in our outside hitter position. I feel like our DS libero group as a whole is really solid. And then, you know, our setters are really developing as well. So, like I said, super just excited about the talent that we have.
0: Talk with Hastings College first-year volleyball coach Harley Rhodes. Coach, did you bring anybody in recruiting-wise since spring ball, since you arrived, that would contribute, or was the class already pretty much set for you?
8: Yeah, so there was only two signees when I got here, so and we have 10 freshmen coming in, so did have to bring in, you know, like about 8 more kids. I think definitely some upside with those freshmen. I don't know, you know, I think some of them definitely can compete and really push our varsity kids. I don't really know if they'll really necessarily beat out a lot of our returners. Like I said, we've got a lot of talent coming back and just, you know, experience. But yeah, I've been really impressed with a couple of freshmen this, you know, preseason, and definitely, like I said, adding some depth in those positions. And yeah, I think been pleasantly surprised. And I think even like our returners, you know, sometimes with freshmen, you just never know what's going to happen. But just the feedback that I've gotten from them is like, you know, they feel like they're very talented and really pushing them as well. So I think our gym, just our overall level of play, has probably improved a lot with our newcomers.
0: Coach, a little bit different as far as roster and how you have to manage it. I mean, there's over 30 kids mm-hmm. on the roster. Yeah. That's not what we see at Shadron and UNK in the D2 level. There is JV matches and so on and so forth. How do you keep everybody involved so they're not just sitting on the sideline and are all playing?
8: Yeah. I mean, honestly, I feel like having 32 kids in the gym has made me a little bit better of a coach, just because, like, I'm really big on, I don't want kids standing. I want kids moving. I want them doing lots of different things. So trying to find ways to make sure that everyone is kind of doing something, and really also just kind of improving them as athletes. Like, are there times where I can have them serve or hit at each other instead of, you know, me initiating those drills and stuff where, you know, they're still working on their arm swing and, like, getting involved? And then we've also just been, you know, mixing it up quite a bit in practice, like making sure that, you know, they're like kind of in groups. We are pretty like able to do 4 groups of 8, which is really great with 32. So I'm able to move them around, mix them up a little bit so that they're always kind of doing stuff. But yeah, 32 is definitely a big change for me, going from where I was. And but I honestly think, you know, it's helped me be a little bit better coach and like try to figure out how to make practices as productive as possible.
0: Well, you get the season going this weekend up at Sioux City. Sometimes it's hard to worry much about the opponent because you're trying to concentrate on your own team, especially when it's your first year. But your first varsity match is coming up on Friday. What can you tell us about the competition this weekend up there in Sioux City?
8: Yeah, I know our first contest against Viterbo, I think – I don't know if I'm saying that right, but they're a nationally ranked team. I know that they had a really successful season this last year, so – I know they're going to be a really strong opponent, and honestly, I'm really glad they're our first match because I think it's going to give us, you know, a really good idea of, you know, where we're going to need to improve, or, you know, like kind of, you know, see like, hey, we are definitely a competitive team. So I'm really excited about that match. I always like playing, you know, ranked opponents. Like, that was always my favorite matches, was when we would go play Metro State and, you know, they were, you know, always in the top 5. Like, I get really excited about those matches. So really looking forward to that first one on Friday. And then, I mean, I'm very new to the NAI level and new to NAI volleyball. So most of the team is very unfamiliar with them. So, I mean, I'm pretty aware of like kind of our conference and, you know, the success our conference has had, but, these non-conference opponents, like I really don't know what to expect yet, but I'm just super excited to take, you know, those games one at a time, 1 point at a time, and, really focus, you know, kind of on our side, you know, especially this preseason, and not worrying so much about the opponent across the net quite yet. But I'm sure as we get going, that'll definitely play into more of a factor.
1: Coach, you were at Shadron State before, is that correct? Okay.
8: Yeah.
1: Yeah. And so the road trips, you're going to be used to these road trips. This isn't going to change anything. You know, in fact, they might be shorter.
8: Yeah. No, that was a huge, when I like came for my interview and like, just like talking with the girls, like, and they told me like, our longest conference trip is 6 hours. I was like, wow, that's like one of our closest trips in the RMAC.
1: Yes, so, your rival there.
8: Yeah, I think it'll be, like, for me, the travel is going to be definitely a lot easier.
0: Well, there you go. And just keep taking an eye here, like usual, well represented in the GPAC. Northwest of Iowa does start off as the preseason number one. Concordia and powerhouse Indiana Wesleyan are tied for third. Bellevue, who's not in the conference, but in Nebraska, obviously, they set at number eight in the preseason rankings. Midland is number 20. And as coach said, Viterbo of Wisconsin starts at number 25. So definitely will, as always, see some competition out there. So, Coach, appreciate you giving us some time here. We'll be in touch throughout the season, and hopefully things get off to a good start this weekend.
8: Yep, thank you so much. Go Broncos.
0: There you go. Thanks, Harley. Harley Rhodes. And again, maybe it's because we have seen and know a lot of this talent. You can't, I don't know, I guess I say you should, you can't, but you have to have that mixture, as we always say, of local and national talent. And there is actually a lot of local talent, as he mentioned, the gals that he's probably going to have in the starting lineup, most of them are right here from the Tri-Cities area, which is great for that, but you also need some power and some speed and some defense from other parts of the country that can provide that maybe a little bit more than our, quote, farm girls here in central Nebraska, who aren't all farm girls, but they are really talented, and we got a chance to watch them play a lot. I just can't imagine that this team isn't pretty darn good.
1: Yeah, you know, Hastings College kind of recruits in the area from about Burwell to Superior, you know, and then they kind of get to about York and then maybe to like Cozad, but they also grab nationally some players. But you know what's kind of interesting, Doug, you remember about 3 years ago how good high school volleyball was in this area. Everybody was winning a state championship or was in the finals within that about 80 mile area. And now Hastings College, these girls are now juniors and sophomores playing volleyball right now. Some of them are freshmen, you know, because they were sophomores when that they were winning all these games. I would imagine that volleyball in this area is going to be pretty good for the next 3-4 years in college because of how good our high school teams were in this area. Most people don't move that far away, you know,
0: makes from sense.
1: Home. Yeah.
0: Makes sense, Doug and Daddy Show. 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Check out what they have on the lot, and they'll get you set up. We need to move along, back with more on the Doug and Daddy Show in a moment.
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4: Doug and Danny's show, ESPN Radio Tri-Cities. The Division II volleyball poll came out yesterday. UNK ranked number 7. That's the highest of the MIAA teams, but they're just ahead of Washburn, who's 8th, Central Oklahoma 12th, Missouri Western tied for 16th, Central Missouri and Emporia State also picking up votes. Concordia St. Paul, well, they're back after a couple of seasons of not being number 1. They're number 1 again. Tampa 2, Metro 3, but all of them received double-digit first-place votes. Not an overwhelming first-place vote this year. Point Loma 4th, St. Cloud State 5th, Wayne State is 9th. Loper coach Rick Squires will join us tomorrow on the Doug and Daddy Show as they start the season next weekend down in Dallas. Nebraska knows the match times and television for their Players Era Volleyball Showcase, which is the official start to the season in Las Vegas. And a quick turnaround, so they'll play UNLV at 7 at night, and then the next day at 2:30, the big one with Texas. The game with UNLV on Saturday the 29th will be on Fox Sports 1. The game with Texas will be on just regular Fox television. And Texas, by the way, is playing in the First Serve Challenge this weekend. Of course, Nebraska hosted most of those games at Pinnacle Bank last year, and what an electric atmosphere with some of the best teams in the country. Texas will take on the host Marquette, and then also number 12, Arizona State, when that action gets going. Not just not a true tournament, but just a great way to put some teams together. And Jimmy Lincoln East, boy, did they put it together last night.
5: God,
4: it didn't take long. Unfortunately, they had to wait through a two-hour rain delay late in the ball game.
5: Just to play the fifth inning where they got their 10-run rule, didn't they? So go ahead, keep going. But I was just going to say this. I talked to Tim Higgins, and we were both kind of watching the game online, and then I said, hey, what happened? And because I missed it because of the rain delay, but he told me that Lincoln East has got their best pitcher still ready to go.
4: Well,
5: and there was a huge upset last night. The team that won was three teams went 1-2 in the other pool. One team went 3-0. Well, one of the 1-2 teams won, and they're out of pitching, it sounded like. So Lincoln East is going to be a heavy favorite, yeah.
4: Portland, Oregon was the winner over Tupelo, Mississippi, 3-1. And from what I understood, Tupelo was one of those teams. Most of their team had went on and played college ball but had a year of eligibility with their ages and all wanted to come back. And, man, can you imagine the disappointment? They were trying to set themselves up, and, hell, you made the national semifinals. So, but, yeah, how disappointing. And then Lincoln East won 10-0 in 5 innings over Midland, Michigan last night. Deleola Donde, who hit a grand slam here at Memorial Field this year, hit a grand slam in last night's game as well. So tonight's game, 5 o'clock, and it is on ESPN.
5: Yeah, I was sitting next to Doug when he called that home run, and this is a fact. I'm not lying about this. Doug has watched enough baseball games, and I was sitting there, and when he hit it, I'm going to say the ball hadn't even got out of the infield.

0: And then the next thing out of it is, well, there's a drive, and it's gone. It's now. Who's just hit a grand slam home run. And I thought, that's, you called that pretty quick. But when the ball landed out in the street, then I knew that you had seen a home run or two in your career. Do you remember that or not? That was kind of a funny.
1: Yeah. I was gonna pull that up for you really quick, but I couldn't find it. So we'll take a break. Be back with more. Wrap it up in a moment.
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1: Doug and Daddy show on this Taco Tuesday. 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They're open for breakfast. You want a breakfast burrito, they're there. They're open late night. If you've been out working or been to a ball game, you can still get your favorite tacos, burritos, enchiladas, churros, drinks, and so much more. Six-pack and a pound. But don't forget, Taco Tuesday, every Tuesday. They are the one that invented it over 40 years ago at your Kearney Taco John's. Okay, Jimmy, for your listening pleasure, I believe it was a 1-0 game at the time.
0: Okay.
1: So Kearney's playing the number one team in the state, Lincoln East. Bases juiced with two outs in the sixth, 1-0 against number one. The pitch to Odolade is going to be a grand slam home run.
0: Do it again. Do it again.
1: Bases juiced.
0: Yeah.
1: You can hear the sound.
0: The ball is
1: bases up. Juiced. With two outs in the sixth, 1-0 against number one, the pitch to Odolade is going to be a grand slam home run.
0: Look at that, Doug! Doug, that's even better.
1: He liked that one.
0: And our producer behind you going, wow.
1: Didn't need to worry about it.
0: I remember that like it was nothing. I remembered it from March 31st, whenever the game was played. I've never heard that again. Now, let's be honest. That's even more than you thought. The ball hadn't even – he just hit it.
1: Well, you know, if you're just a fan – and, like, I don't think I told you this, Jimmy, but it was probably a week ago, and it was just – we were at a sports bar and having food and beverage, and the Royal – I'm sure it was the Royals game, and it was kind of the same thing. Royals actually hit the home run. And as soon as he hit it, I went, hello. You know, something like that. I can't remember like that. And it wasn't as far out as Odelades, but it was well out of the ballpark.
0: Yeah, and
1: if
0: anybody's ever been to a major league game and it's like your first or second time you've ever been there and you're just sitting in the crowd, so we're novices, and somebody hits a pretty good ball, you kind of think, hey, that might be out of here. And the next thing you know, the left fielder catches it at about 296.
1: Yeah, in front of the
0: warning track. It wasn't even close. But there's a big, all the crowd, there's about 10,000 of you all doing it at the same time. So then after you've seen about 50 baseball games, we make fun of those people that are excited about that thing. But yeah, you hit that thing and just nailed it.
6: Go ahead. I did not know what to expect, and that passed all of my expectations right there.
0: Yeah, me too. And yeah, I remembered it like it was yesterday. I was sitting right next to you.
7: Bases juiced with two outs in the sixth, 1-0 against number one. The pitch to Odelade is going to be a grand slam home run.
0: That's good, Doug. That's good.
1: There for your listening pleasure. Hey, I think this is a good get for Creighton. They have picked up a couple of guys here in the last week. We talked about the transfer coming in from Oakland. Sometimes it's nice to get a kid back. Nebraska had that with Lawrence here the last year. Former center Fred King, who was behind Ryan Kalkbrenner and didn't get to play a lot, but had been at Creighton for 3 years. So when Ryan Miller, the assistant, took the job at Murray State, he said, I'm going to go with you. Well, last year at Murray, 13 points, 8.5 rebounds, 2 blocks a game, which obviously were all career high. He started all but one game, first team All-Missouri Valley, all-defensive team, newcomer of the year, and now he's going to come back to Creighton, 6'9", 265-pounder. He was in 103 games at Creighton. He just didn't start. He was behind Kalkbrenner that whole time.
0: Right. Doug, every once in a while, and you know this, you've been with me for, 20 years, I guess, that I'll have some inside information.
1: Uh-oh.
0: Yeah,
1: and what you got for me?
0: I heard from an extremely reliable source that Nebraska men's basketball has picked up a really tremendous player, a recruit, and they couldn't give me enough information, so it sounds like this kid wants to announce it. Okay. You know, this player might, you know, be at a high school and is going to announce where he's going to go. He'll have the three hats there, and he'll have, like, UConn, Duke, and Nebraska. But it sounds like we picked up maybe one of our best recruits ever. So I can't have – that's all the information I have, but it'll probably be coming out here in the before the 1st of September.
1: And then we didn't mention it, but Tyke Hayes, we didn't even know who you were.
0: Yeah.
1: Dismissed from the team. Coach is never going to say why. Coach Rule doesn't speak again till Saturday. But here's a kid that went to Penn State, played in one game last year, got in the portal, ended up at Iowa Western. They must have liked him. He got through the spring. We didn't know what was going to happen at Nebraska with Makai Nelson, so they bring him in. And he even played in the scrimmage, the 120-play scrimmage
0: actually,
1: on Saturday.
0: They actually said he did okay.
1: Yeah. Coach thought everybody did a pretty good job.
0: Right.
1: So there you go. So Tyke Hayes will never take a snap, it looks like, for Nebraska. And that's going to wrap it up. We are packed today. Thanks to Pete Theo Harris, the new head coach of state champion Grinnell and Northwest softball, who's going to be playing some of the top five competition again this weekend to start things off. Grand Island Central Catholic football, Jeff Ashby, the defending C2 runner-up and preseason number one in the state in C2, and first-year Hastings College volleyball coach Harley Rhodes. Tomorrow, Bob Jensen, and we will have another guest. I think we can get two in the hour tomorrow. So a UNK volleyball coach, Rick Squires, coming off their competition exhibitions with Concordia and Colby over the weekend. Got a chance to hear a few of his comments, and then we'll talk with him one-on-one on the show tomorrow. Royals got off to a good start last night on their return to the homestand, a 9-5 win over the A's. They will continue that series tonight at 6:40 here on ESPN. Safe to all the folks that are cleaning up after last night's storm. Hopefully we don't get it again tonight. We'll see you tomorrow.
8: From the News Channel Nebraska Newsroom, I'm Peter Rice. The Hastings Public School Board of Education is now back to full strength after filling their lone vacancy earlier this week. The board voted yesterday to appoint Nikki File to serve the remaining 2 years of a term vacated by Tamisha Rose Osgood, who resigned after accepting a teaching position within the district. File was one of 9 applicants for the position, and she's also on the November ballot for a seat on the school board after finishing as the highest vote-getting non-incumbent candidate in the primary election. Severe weather moving through central Nebraska late last night into early this morning, causing damage in Valley County. The town of Ord saw damage, including downed trees and power lines, and a grain elevator that was crushed after winds tore through the area. Gusts were reported at the Ord airport as high as 90 miles per hour. And the weather has already had an effect on the school calendar. The first day back for Ord students was supposed to be today, but the district announced they're moving that back to tomorrow. Veterans organizations in central Nebraska are warning their communities about a recent donation scam. Kearney VFW Post 759 says that someone has been calling local businesses claiming to represent the VFW and American Legion Post 52. Officials tell NCN the scam callers are asking for donations to support veterans with PTSD. Both organizations say the callers are not affiliated with them. And those organizations, along with the Kearney Police Department, are urging people not to provide personal or financial information and to verify any donation requests directly with the organizations themselves. For any details or for news anytime, check out our website at newschannelnebraska.com.
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4: Here's your Tri-Cities weather forecast. Partly cloudy this afternoon with a slight chance for isolated showers. High of 86. East winds 5 to 10 miles per hour. Partly cloudy skies tonight. Slight chance for storms. Lows around 63. Partly cloudy skies tomorrow. Slight chance of rain showers. Highs level off around 79. From the Weatherology Weather Center, I'm meteorologist Jennifer Wojcicki. Right now, 78.
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0: 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I made a flippant comment to start the show, and I kind of regret it. So I just want to hit it here because I saw Del Tufo's hat, and I asked him if Kyle Tucker gave it to him. Listen, Dave Roberts is an outstanding manager, and there's a reason why skippers of baseball teams are called managers rather than coaches. Right? Sure, they coach. They coach up. But managers manage. They manage the game, they manage a clubhouse, and they manage your different personalities, and they also manage the feelings of their players. And I think Dave Roberts has maybe the biggest challenge of his entire tenure with the Dodgers on his biggest challenge on his hands right now with Kyle Tucker. Listen, I know he's obscenely rich and he had a huge contract and those things can weigh on you, and but he's lost right now. Eric Karras, who calls games locally here in Los Angeles, on last night's broadcast suggested maybe even sending him down.
1: Ooh, whoa.
0: Because it's not just his difficulty hitting right now. He's lost the ability to catch a baseball. Isn't that it's just amazing.
2: Such a what it,
3: like having the yips.
0: What it will do to you. The it is adversity. The it is the pressure. And there was a shot of Tucker in the club and in the dugout, wiping away tears. Just got to wonder what has gotten into him. His loss of confidence.
3: He hasn't had a hit in over a week.
0: But he's taking it out into the field right now.
3: Yeah.
0: And again, Roberts has got an uncanny ability to push a button and know what it takes. I'm just trying to figure out another time of his tenure here, another player that he may have had that, you know, he's an awesome type of guy that can throw an arm around somebody. The clubhouse is filled with high character guys as well.
3: Didn't Max Muncy kind of lose it there for a little bit a couple years ago?
0: I don't recall anybody like this. So I kind of regret making that flippant comment right off the bat. I should know better, so I apologize on that front. Because this ain't easy, man.
3: Yeah.
0: Baseball's a tough game, you know, and right? I mean, that's that line from few, you know, A League of Their Own.
3: Hard.
0: You know, it's you know, there's no crying in baseball, but yeah, there is. And baseball's hard because if it was easy, everyone would do it. Yep. And so no one likes to see anyone struggling. And I know, like, again, Dave Roberts, I'm assuming, will know what to do here. But sending him down would be quite a development.
3: Yeah,
0: I don't know if they're going to do that either. But at least the Dodgers have the ability to, you know, absorb somebody's difficulties and continue to move on. That wraps up this edition of the Rich Eisen Show. We're back on Wednesday to
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2: Soybeans are up. Corn is mixed. Cattle are mostly higher. Hogs are mostly lower. Hello, I'm Megan Grebner with your commodity market update on Brownfield. When it comes to short stature corn, it all started with Stein for decades. They've been focused on unique hybrids that deliver top yields. Stein invented short stature corn, then perfected it. Stein has yield. Soybeans are higher on fund and technical buying. The market continues to monitor crop development weather. 61% of the crop, according to the USDA, was rated good to excellent. September beans were up 4 at 12.05. November beans were up a nickel at 12.21. Corn is mixed on spread trade. There are concerns recent weather patterns have had an impact on the crop's overall yield potential, and the trade is monitoring results from that private crop tour. The USDA has 60% of the crop rated good to excellent, down slightly on the week. September corn was down 2 at 463. December corn down 1.5 at 488. The wheat complex is mixed, adjusting spreads. The trade continues to monitor ongoing issues in the Black Sea region. The market's watching global weather concerns as well as U.S. harvest activity. In Chicago, September wheat was down 8 at 666 and 3 quarters. December wheat was down 5.5 at 683 and 3 quarters. In Kansas City, September wheat was down 10.5 at 748 and a quarter. And in Minneapolis, September wheat's unchanged at 675. Live cattle are mostly higher. Feeders are up. Waiting on direct business to develop, box beef was sharply higher at midday. October lives up 62 at 219.40. December lives are up 135 at 219.75. September feeder cattle are up $1.87 at 334.82. Hogs are mostly lower on technical selling. October lean hogs are down $1.40 at 80.32. December lean hogs are down $2 at 70.52. I'm Megan Grebner for Brownfield.
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5: The founder of ESPN, Bill Rasmussen, has passed away at 93 years old. He launched ESPN in 1979 as the world's first 24-hour TV network. Turning to the NFL, and Commissioner Roger Goodell told a German media outlet that the league will eventually have a team permanently based outside the U.S. Giants are signing former Steelers running back Najee Harris to a one-year deal. Baseball, the Dodgers are 75-51, but have struggled some over the past month and a half. Royals analyst and former first baseman Eric Hosmer on those struggles.
6: When you hear Dave Roberts, the manager of the Dodgers, speak in his press conferences, he is trying to wake up his players, man. Like, you can see he is not happy the way they're playing. It's one of those things where it's like, hey, we set the standard here. We're playing against ourselves, not the other team, and we're not playing up to our standard. So to hear Dave Roberts say that, that's kind of that wake-up call before October here, and you can't just turn it on. We got to be playing good going into October.
5: Eric Hosmer on the Pat McAfee Show. Diamondbacks placing All-Star second baseman Ketel Marte on the restricted list after he was a no-show for last night's game against the Red Sox in Boston.
7: Hey, it's resident Super Bowl champ Chris Kennedy coming on Wednesday. The Buffalo Bills and Josh Allen are still searching for a Super Bowl appearance. I'll tell you if they finally break through this season. It's on Sportsmanlike, 6 a.m. Eastern, right here on ESPN Radio, ESPN 2, and ESPN News.
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11: Oh, it's Matt Myron on ESPN Radio, presented by Progressive Insurance. The youngest MC from Minneapolis, MC. Myron Metcalf. Matt Jones here on a Tuesday. He's in Minneapolis. I'm in West Palm Beach, Florida. And we welcome everybody. I enjoyed reliving getting to hear you on the microphone yesterday, Myron.
10: I wasn't prepared. Like, if you give me some time, it's almost like somebody getting back into game shape. If you give me some time, I'll be ready.
11: It'd be better. I'll give you time. We're doing that again at some point. I just know that. Like, I'm going to give you a chance.
10: I'll be ready.
11: All right. So we're going to do something we haven't done on this show before, but I sometimes do on my local show, but I want to bring it here because I like the interaction with fans. We are the show on ESPN that wants to talk to you all as much as we can. So it is going to be Ask Anything Tuesday. You can call in 888-SAY-ESPN and ask.

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4: I'm John Ryder, the co-founder of ESPN. Bill Rasmussen has passed away at 93 years old. He launched ESPN in 1979 as the world's first 24-hour TV network. NFL Commissioner Roger Goodell told a German media outlet that the league will eventually have a team permanently based outside the United States. Some think it will be a down season for the Buccaneers, but quarterback Baker Mayfield thinks otherwise.
5: You get your guys, and it's just the Bucs against everybody else in that city you're going to. And so I think it's a good opportunity for us against the Bengals. I think we're going to shock a lot of people this year. And so I'm excited to just get on the road and do that.
4: Tampa Bay opens the season on Sunday, September 13th at Cincinnati. The Giants signing former Steelers running back Najee Harris to a one-year deal. Jets running back Breece Hall will miss the rest of the preseason with a strained groin. He is expected to be ready for week one. College football, North Carolina has named Wisconsin transfer Billy Edwards as their starting quarterback for their opener against TCU in Ireland. This will be played on Saturday, August 29th, and you can watch it on ESPN TV.
6: Hey, it's Evan Cohen. 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
8: Misty Combs from Letcher County, Kentucky. You found a drunk raccoon in a dumpster.
9: So the raccoon had got so drunk it had fell over into some water and it had drowned. I'm an animal lover, so I went over there and I just started doing chest compressions and beating on its back a little to get that water out of its lungs, and it finally started breathing again.
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10: Still drunk. What are you going to do? You can't expect a raccoon to act rationally if it's still drunk. 859, that's not the number. That's my local number. 888-SAY-ESPN. I don't want to accidentally give my phone number here on this show. 30 for 30's new series, The Betrayal of Shohei Ohtani, is available on all major podcast platforms. The Betrayal of Shohei Ohtani is presented by Gusto. When I ask you all to call, usually you rain us down. This is an Ask Anything Tuesday. We want to hear from you. 888-SAY-ESPN. If you, any question about sports, you know it is a slow sports day. When one of the headlines on SportsCenter just was that Billy Edwards was named starting quarterback for North Carolina football, I think even Billy Edwards would have been surprised he made the headline for that. But it is one of those days in August where not a lot is happening, Myron.
11: No, this is everybody's kind of waiting for football to begin. Right? These are those
10: Billy
11: days.
10: Edwards got big news.
11: And congrats on Billy Edwards. But we're waiting for the games to actually begin. The preseason's fun. But now we want the real action to happen.
10: All right. So, one.

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9: Here's your Tri-Cities weather forecast. Partly cloudy this afternoon with a slight chance for isolated showers. High of 86. East winds 5 to 10 miles per hour. Partly cloudy skies tonight. Slight chance for storms. Lows around 63. Partly cloudy skies tomorrow. Slight chance of rain showers. Highs level off around 79. From the Weatherology Weather Center, I'm meteorologist Jennifer Wojcicki. Currently, it's 81 degrees.
10: 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Online health questions required.
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13: This is Rick the Mauler here on Dallas Cowboys Radio. We're joined by our special guest segment with Jerry Jones. Jerry, have I told you you're looking handsome lately, my man? 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
13: Yeah.
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13: killing time. Oh, that's a good song right here, Mikey. This killing time is killing me. A little Clint Black. You big Clint Black guy?
15: Nah, I don't. I haven't heard anything about him.
13: This is 90s country right here. This is good music.
15: Yeah. Surprising, Mike, you see. He could wait to play this.
16: I'll show him.
13: ESPN. I like this comment from the text machine. 772-774-5254. One person writes, Matt, I've listened to your show for the last 8 days. I can't believe ESPN put it on. Like, I'm really surprised. You guys are very different than anything I've ever heard. I can't decide if I like it or not. Yes. But I've listened every day, so I guess that means I do. What do you think of it?
15: We'll take it. We will take it. No, we'll take if we grow on you, we're fine with that. We are different. Like, I don't think you can put us in the box of everything else that's out there, which is okay.
13: That's okay.
15: But that's what we're gonna do every day.
13: And one day they'll just say you can't do it anymore.
15: I hope not.
13: One of the top stories here is that Jenny Buss is fighting is fighting to try to keep control of her stake of the Lakers. And I was, you know, that's like one of the top stories on the ESPN website. And I've been looking online. Everybody has opinions. And then it occurred to me something that I think I feel, Myra. Mm-hmm. And you tell me if I'm wrong. I don't care who owns these teams. I feel like, you know, we've been doing this show for 3 weeks, and we had the story about the Clippers guy, and then they had the story about the Lakers sale, and now we have Jeannie Buss. And I don't know. Maybe I'm wrong. But does the average I listen to Bill Simmons. And Bill Simmons, as he's gotten rich, I feel like talks about owning teams and who owns teams. And I don't care who owns these teams. Yeah. They'll say, oh, this franchise is worth $6 billion, and I think they'll get $7 billion. I'm like, I do not care. Am I wrong? Like, should
16: I think you care when you want your owner to buy, you know, buy free agents.
13: I understand that. I care why I'm a Reds fan. I care that the Cincinnati Reds owner stinks and doesn't spend any money. But, like, I have no care about who owns the Phoenix Suns or whatever. Do you?
15: No, I mean, for the most part, personnel moves. You're thinking about the GM. No one really talks about owners. I do think Jeannie Buss is different because she's the heir in the Buss family, the Lakers legacy. So I do think Jeannie Buss is a celebrity.
13: But I don't care about the
15: herself.
13: Buss family. Like, I don't care if the Buss family is part of the Lakers. Do you?
15: I'd like the Jeannie. I'd like the Buss family to stay involved.
13: Why?
15: I mean, just because of the legacy.
13: Would you recognize Jeannie Buss if she walked down the street?
15: Yes, I think she's a celebrity. And I was at Lakers game with Bad Bunny and Kim Kardashian, all those people. Like, she is a celebrity. If you go to those games,
13: you were with Bad Bunny and
15: I was at Kim Kardashian and Kylie and Bad Bunny and the Mario Hamilton, the racer, all of them were there.
13: What does that have to do with you? You just bought a ticket.
15: I'm around it. Okay, that's what I'm saying. I'm within that world, not connected to it. Jeannie Buss is a celebrity. But in general, I would say people don't care about billionaires and what they do with their billions.
13: Yeah, I don't care which billionaire owns this team. Like, I don't. It doesn't matter to me. If you're right, Mikey's right. If it's my team, then I want to have an owner who I know will spend money. That's all I care about. But I do not care, like, whether or not the Buss family has 18% of the Lakers. And I don't think any fan does, really, do they?
15: The Lakers are gigantic, though. Like, anything Lakers.
13: But do you think anyone
15: news.
13: Listening now is like, man, I really hope the Buss family stays involved?
15: I'm not sure, but I do think the Lakers stand out. They're different. And I assure you, if we get rich off this show, I'll be talking about yachts every episode, you know, and trying to get on one and trying to get to know people on one. So, you know, maybe there's some people who care. Okay. But the Lakers are big. Like, are the Lakers the most popular franchise in the world?
17: No, probably, but still.
15: Maybe, right?
17: I guess I just don't care who owns them. John in Columbus. Go ahead, John.
18: Hey, you guys. It's a great show. I'm glad you guys are on in the afternoon. I've listened to you for a long time on Sundays. But
17: thank you.
18: I had a question.
15: Thank you.
18: About the Cincinnati Bengals. Oh, by the way, I'm a UK grad, 1974. But
17: go Cats.
18: Why do they get so disrespected when they've been to three Super Bowls and had a chance at the end to win all three?
17: Well, because they haven't won one.
18: They're always brought up as the laughingstock of the NFL.
17: Well, I think they haven't won one. I appreciate the call. And the Bengals had many years of futility, but they also wonder, like Marvin Lewis made the playoffs every year. They just couldn't get wins. But you know, the fact that they haven't won one, I still don't think they're put in the same category as like the Bills in that regard. But I think that's the way people look at it, Myron. You got to win.
15: Well, and I think people also wonder if they're wasting Joe Burrow's prime, right? I think that's the other element is you have a top four quarterback and the expectation is that you're going to find a way to win one. And sometimes the moves they make doesn't seem like they believe as an organization that they can do that.
17: Yeah. Let's go to quickly Chief Steve in Kansas City. Go ahead, Steve.
15: Chief Steve.
19: Steve, it's all good. Hey, longtime listener.
17: Oh, Chef Question Steve. For the That's NBA. Different than Chief Steve.
19: Yes, sir.
15: That's,
19: sir.
15: A lot different.
19: Yes, sir.
17: Sorry about that, Chef.
15: Not Chief.
19: Sir, it's all good. It's all good. Work for the Chiefs. Hey, why is there an NBA salary cap if the expansion team is worth $10 billion and the salary cap is less than 2% of the total?
17: So you don't have to pay players. It's very simple. I mean, salary caps, and I appreciate the call. There's an argument for salary caps. It helps parity, and that is true, but that's not why they do them. They do them because they don't want to pay the players. And by having a salary cap, they ensure that you don't get what you get in baseball, which is a team or two then makes it to where everybody feels like they have to pay more money to compete. It's all a way for owners to keep their money. That's why they do it.
15: Well, because if it was like an open market, you'd have to pay Victor Wembanyama $150 million a year, right?
17: So you would, yes.
15: I understand, but baseball's got a problem. They got to fix their situation.
17: It is, but also remember, they're fine being that way because they do not want to pay the players what they would technically be worth on the open market. Myron, thank you very much. Enjoyed it. Thanks to the guys in the studio, Josh and Mikey. For what? And Josh
15: you
17: and Mikey.
15: You said like I was a guest on the show.
17: Well, it was nice of you to join me here today. We appreciate it. Freddie and Harry are next. We will be back tomorrow here on Matt
15: Thanks
17: Myron
15: for showing up
17: on ESPN Radio. Booing no.
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26: And good afternoon, everyone. I'm Doug Duda with a sports update on ESPN, your home for Kansas City Royals baseball. The Royals continue their series with the A's tonight. Pregame at 6 and first pitch is set for 6:40. The preseason Division II college football coaches poll came out today, and Ferris State, the defending national champ, unanimous number one. Two teams out of the MIAA are in the top 10. Pitt State is fourth. Northwest Missouri State is eighth. Pitt actually opens the season with number one Ferris State next Thursday. They are the only MIAA teams rated, but Central Oklahoma, Fort Hays State, Central Missouri, and UNK all receiving votes. Chadron State just outside the rankings as they set at number 27. The Husker Radio Network announced today the replacement for Damon Benny as the color analyst for radio broadcasts, and it'll be former Blackshirt Jay Moore. He'll be joining Kyle Crooks for games this fall. Of course, the former Husker was a fourth-round pick of the 2007 NFL Draft and finished his career in the top 10 for tackles for loss for the Big Red. The Huskers went through another workout today, and special teams coordinator Brett Maher among those that spoke after practice about what they've been able to accomplish the first week and a half.
0: Building habits, building techniques that fit within the scheme that we're going to put guys in positions to do. That way, when we kind of build that out, you know, we have the foundation for it. So building habits, practice habits, taking coaching, feedback, all that kind of stuff. That's been where we spent the majority of our time this first almost 2 weeks, I guess, now.
26: Maher says he's also getting more comfortable every day as he takes over his first coordinator role. The Huskers will continue practice throughout the week. Former Nebraska women's basketball player and assistant coach Amy Stevens was added to the Husker flag football staff as the director of operations today. Played for the Huskers in the late 80s, has been an assistant coach at Nebraska, Iowa State, St. Louis, Memphis, and the former head coach at UNK from 94 till 2002. And speaking of Nebraska women's basketball, they are able to get a commit for the class of 2027 out of the St. Louis area in 6'1" forward Mary.

0: last year, so, and picked up a few guys. So it's pretty positive.
1: The Crusaders will open the season at home on the 28th as they take on Hershey. They won't take on a top 10 team until Central City in week number 7. The Hastings College women's soccer team is ranked number 1 in the preseason, in at least the conference. They will be coming in with that honor. 7 of the 12 first-place votes go to the Broncos, who went 16-4-3 last year. Now they have to replace Megan Lampe, who's now an assistant for the Broncos, who graduated after a career that made her a 4-time All-Conference first-team selection and a 2-time GPAC Defensive Player of the Year. Hastings does return their top 3 goal scorers. Morningside received the other 5 first-place votes. They're 2nd. Concordia is 3rd. Hastings women are playing at UNK in an exhibition game tonight at 7. They'll begin the regular season at Dakota State on Saturday. The Hastings College men's soccer team is hosting York, coming up here in an exhibition game at 5 o'clock. For the Hastings College volleyball team, they get their season underway in Sioux Falls this weekend with 4 games under first-year head coach Harley Rhodes, trying to get the program back towards the top of the conference.
2: Since I got here in January, I just feel like we've had a lot of, you know, really positive changes going in our directions here down at HC, and we had a really successful spring. Got the girls on the right page and, you know, kind of reestablishing our culture here at Hastings, and then, you know, just like trying to breathe a lot of positivity and some success into this program.
1: The NAIA National Volleyball Rankings have Northwestern of Iowa number 1, Concordia is tied for 3rd, and Midland sets at number 20 out of the conference. And the Diamond Baseball League announced their postseason player awards today. The MVP and Player of the Year is Grand Island's Broxton Barrientos, who played for the Fightin' Cranes and is currently at Cloud County Community College. He was a first-team selection with Sawyer Slade outfield. He was named the Hitter of the Year, and Jude Stewart of the Hastings Sodbusters also named one of the Pitchers of the Year. And finally, coming up here in about an hour in North Carolina, it's the American Legion World Series Championship game as Lincoln East takes on Portland, Oregon, 5 o'clock on ESPNU. And that is a look at sports.
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6: On Monday, the AP Top 25 for college football came out, and the big storylines, Big Ten and SEC. Yeah, breaking news, of course. The 2 best conferences in college football, 1 in the Big Ten, 3 straight titles over the last 3 years, and the SEC, the predominantly awesome conference over the last decade plus in college football, 9 teams in the top 25. Ohio State, Oregon from the Big Ten, 1 and 2. We are rightfully talking about those 2 conferences and how great they are, and which one is more likely to win a national championship this year. Just out of curiosity, what if the answer is neither one of them? Have we looked at what Notre Dame has presented this year with CJ Carr, their quarterback leading the way, Marcus Freeman, their phenomenal head coach? Also, did we not remember who was in the national championship last year? University of Miami. They add quarterback Darian Mensah by way of Duke. Maybe, just maybe, in this awesome college football year, the champion doesn't come from the Big Ten nor the SEC. Coming up in 60 seconds, a mess in LA.
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6: Which team is in better shape right now, the Lakers or the Clippers? Let's just go through Monday's news. The Clippers may or may not have known about salary cap circumvention with Kawhi Leonard that may or may not have happened. We may know that Steve Ballmer is involved, or he may not be involved. Yes, I'm presenting.

0: you get your guys, and it's just the Bucks against everybody else in that city you're going to. And so I think it's a good opportunity for us against the Bengals. And yeah, it's I think we're going to shock a lot of people this year. And so I'm excited to just get on the road and do that.
1: Tampa Bay opens the season on Sunday, September 13th at Cincinnati. Jets running back Breece Hall will miss the rest of the preseason with a strained groin, but he is expected to be back for week one against the Titans. College football, North Carolina has named Wisconsin transfer Billy Edwards as their starting quarterback for their opener against TCU. The game will be played in Ireland on Saturday, August 29th. You can watch the game on ESPN.
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3: I'm Doug Duda with a sports update on ESPN, your home for Kansas City Royals baseball. And the Royals will continue their series with the A's tonight. First pitch at 6:40. Pregame from Kauffman Stadium is set for 6 o'clock. UNK receiving votes, but only two MIAA teams are in the preseason Division II coaches poll, although both in the top 10. Pittsburgh State is number 4, and Northwest Missouri State is number 8. Defending national champion Ferris State starts off in the number 1 slot. Pittsburgh State will play them in the opening game of the season next Thursday night. Chadron State, who made the playoffs last year and take on the Lopers in week 2, just outside the rankings at number 27. Central Oklahoma, Fort Hays State, and Central Missouri also receiving votes. The Husker Radio Network named their replacement for Damon Benning today. Former Blackshirt Jay Moore will join play-by-play voice Kyle Crooks for Husker football games this fall. He was a standout defensive end for the Huskers in the 2000s and finished his career ranked in Nebraska's career top 10 for tackles for a loss. Benning took over as Nebraska's director of player development and brand strategy 2 weeks ago. The Huskers were back on the practice field today, and special team coordinator Brett Maher says the team continues to build habits, and he's getting more comfortable every day in his first season as the coordinator. He was asked about second-year punter Archie Wilson. He says he's taking coaching very well in just his second year of playing football. A lot of things are not new anymore.
4: Nothing is new for him now, right? Like even practice, fall camp, all of that was brand new. Going out in the stadium was brand new. Game day was certainly brand new and all those situations. So just having an understanding and a comfortability of kind of what you're walking into every day, I think will be really beneficial for him.
3: The Huskers back on the practice field tomorrow. Also a reminder, Wednesday night, UNK football will have a scrimmage that's free and open to the public. That is set for 6:30. They open the season a week from Thursday as they host Wayne State on News Channel Nebraska Television. Well, Nebraska flag football is gearing up to start in 2027. And former Nebraska women's basketball player and assistant coach and former UNK women's basketball coach Amy Stevens will be the director of operations for the flag football staff. She was the head coach at UNK from 94 until 2002 and was an assistant coach for the Huskers after that from 2014 to 2016. Nebraska women's basketball has also picked up another commit for the class of 2027, giving them 3 total from Natalie Potts area out in Chesterfield, Missouri. 6'1" forward Marianne Kenyon, who averaged 22 points, 9 rebounds a game last season for her Marquette High School. Our high school football preview today takes us to Grand Island Central Catholic. What a turnaround in the last 4 years for the Crusaders. From 0-9 to the state finals last year where they were the runner-up, and now they are ranked number 1 in the preseason. Head coach Jeff Ashby says it takes a lot of work from the kids to the coaches to make something like this happen.
5: First of all, you got to have the kids that buy into the program. And when I came in with Coach Fair and Coach Dunham, we're all 3 of us were new to the system. And then we've added the other coaches that were on staff. Coach Kester's been here for over 40-some years, so his knowledge of football is tremendous. But we've got a really, really good coaching staff, and our meetings are fun, and we bounce ideas off of each other.
3: Now, Central Catholic will not play a top-10 team until Central City in Week 7. They'll open with Hershey at home August the 28th. Other home games are against Mitchell, Wood River, and Ord. They play at H&H, Fillmore Central, St. Paul, Central City, and Gothenburg. The high school softball season is the first sport to get things going, and that is on Thursday. Have to wait till Saturday for Grand Island Northwest, but Northwest and B and St. Cecilia and C are the defenders.

0: To hear more, visit dan.democrat. 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
6: 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Here are Chris Schmidt and Elisha Herbel.
7: One final time, we've had to go with the off-brand James Brown. 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
8: Yes.
7: Okay.
8: Gotta do what you gotta do sometimes.
7: Should we just play Get On Up? And just blow it out of the water? Go back to James Brown?
8: And have nobody be able to listen to our podcast anymore?
7: They will like, block it?
8: Yeah.
7: Really? Because even at the end of 2 hours?
8: Yeah, so it depends. And if you want people to listen to the podcast, then we got to roll with this. If you don't care about the podcast,
7: I absolutely
8: care. Sounds like you don't.
7: I do. But there's other platforms, right? Does Apple get pissy?
8: No, but you can't post directly through Apple.
7: Ah.
8: Yeah. Spotify is the only one that gets their own their own posting platform.
7: Look at Elijah just telling me to be quiet. I like that. All right. A little bit more. Tyson Terry. We just heard Coach Brown on Berryman. Tyson Terry, man, we're excited to see him work his way into some snaps this fall as that Nebraska defensive line. And good stuff from Mitch Sherman earlier, just to remind you to go to the podcast. Mitch had a good segment, thoughts on the lines of scrimmage. And again, we'll get more into those coaching tiers. We spent a little bit of time on it today, but not enough time. But Coach Brown, to wind us down.
9: You know, he has great balance, first and foremost. I think that shows he is a heavy-handed individual as well. He's pretty consistent, you know, having his hands inside to set himself up for, you know, they better disengage off blocks. So the main thing with him is just how it's been, whatever this case, a year or something like this, to get back to playing football day by day, and then just having to slow down from, like, what blocks are you seeing, IDing those blocks, and then fitting right off from there. But, you know, his approach is second to none. He's definitely there. You know, really takes care of his body, gets himself ready to roll, has the right questions, asks the proper questions, and then, like, tries to apply coaching to get better either the next rep and then day by day. But just his balance and overall strength that he has is a real, real big skill set for him.
7: So that is Corey Brown. We did roll call in hour one to wind it down. Genghis Khorne finding his way in, along with Captain in hour two.
8: And I've been following along.
7: Genghis there is some jabs going back. There is lots of closed fists happening.
8: And let it be known, we are pretty laissez-faire with our chat section on YouTube, so to all the listeners out there
7: who do enter into the chat, we love more folks in the chat. Three Putt, good to have you. Fongwei, good to have you. Enter at your own risk.
8: Yeah, enter at your own risk, A, but also we give you a long leash.
7: Yes.
8: Don't take advantage of the leash that we give you, being pretty hands-off with the chat section. We do our show. We let you guys talk about whatever you want to talk about.
7: We let you enhance the show with your comments on what we're talking about.
8: And we let it go.
7: And you can go in the off-ramp and hit on whatever you want to hit on. I mean, I kind of like the June Jones, Hawaii, Tommy Chang talk that's going on. The old run and shoot with June Jones. June Jones. That's a bingo card name for sure. Elijah, anything we can get into for a steak and a beer real quick?
8: Bowling league.
7: I'm taking the other team.
8: I'll bet on myself.
7: Yes, you do so. All right.
8: I didn't even know who we're bowling against. Got to figure that out.
7: Back at you tomorrow at 4. Find us with the Average Joe Sports Show. Thanks so much for tuning in to the Average Joes.
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19: I'm John Ryder. The Buss family reiterated their intention to sell their remaining shares of the Lakers, saying in a statement, 5 of the 6 members of the Buss Trust are, quote, united in the decision, reports ESPN's Shyam Charania. 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To the NFL, and the Seahawks still planning on signing

0: fight like hell. 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
6: 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That's why I sit across from the Mad Dog, Christopher Mad Dog Russo, every Wednesday to set him straight. First Take starts at 10 a.m. Eastern on ESPN.